0: Nimi Järvi led the Gothenburg Symphony Orchestra in the Rustic Suite by Jean Sibelius. A little bit later in the hour, a couple of composers will give us a ride to the moon, courtesy of their music. But up next, Jonathan Biss plays Mozart. Stay close.
1: 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One of them was also a music copyist who helped preserve a treasure trove of Central European music, and another was a late Baroque composer whose music built a bridge from Bach to Haydn. I'm Linda Kernahan. 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

0: That was pianist Jonathan Biss with the Orpheus Chamber Orchestra, the Piano Concerto No. 21 by Mozart. We're headed to the moon after the break.
1: On the next Great Lakes Concerts, the Jackson Symphony performs Fernand Braid de Kroeck's Hymn to Apollo. Baroque on Beaver Festival Orchestra performs Beethoven's Fourth Symphony, and flutist Nancy Stagnita and pianist Kevin Rhodes play Odyssey by Bob James. Saturday at noon,

This is Jody Knoll. I'm grateful that WKAR Sustainers have made it possible for me to share the music I love with you for more than 30 years. Join me Monday through Thursday from 9 to 1 on 90.5 Classical.

0: One more taste of the moon there. That was A Stroll to the Moon by the Greek composer Manos Hadjidakis, and it was Elena Papandreou playing guitar. I'm Ward Jacobson. Thanks for tuning in.
1: Autumn is on the way, and with it comes music composed and performed by talented women. I'm Diane Jones. I hope you join me this week on Feminine Fusion.
2: 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From Michigan State University, this is WKAR Classical in East Lansing. Thank you for listening. More classical music next.

0: That was music by Frederick Delius that originated from A Village Romeo and Juliet, which was acknowledged by most commentators and admirers of Delius as his first real characteristic masterpiece. It was written around 1900, and he added the piece we just heard, the orchestral The Walk to the Paradise Garden, about 6 years later, just before the opera's premiere in Berlin. In February of 1907, Delius added it before the Berlin premiere to accommodate a lengthy scene change between a fairground and a mountain inn, and the result is one of Delius' most impressive orchestral works, a tone poem that really draws together motifs from the previous five scenes. We heard the Royal Scottish National Orchestra, David Lloyd Jones conducted.
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2: There is such a thing as the midday slump. 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

0: The music of Alan Hovhaness. And we heard harpist Yolanda Condonassis, who says the multicultural origins of his music make it all that more timely a century later. She played with Ifya Mingi, and it was the Concerto for Harp and String Orchestra.
1: 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One of them was also a music copyist who helped preserve a treasure trove of Central European music. And another was a late Baroque composer whose music built a bridge from Bach to Haydn. I'm Linda Kernahan. Join me Wednesday evening at 7 on WKAR.
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0: Gnossienne by Erik Satie. It was Noriko Ogawa at the piano. I'm Ward Jacobson.
1: On the next Great Lakes Concerts, the Jackson Symphony performs Fernand Braid de Kroeck's Hymn to Apollo. Baroque on Beaver Festival Orchestra performs Beethoven's Fourth Symphony. And flutist Nancy Stagnita and pianist Kevin Rhodes play Odyssey by Bob James. Saturday at noon.

0: Opus 119 by Johannes Brahms, four character pieces for piano, a collection that would become the last composition for solo piano by Brahms. We heard Emmanuel Ax play the Intermezzo No. 1 in B minor. Still ahead, a little later in the hour, we'll hear from the Bulgarian-born composer Dobrinka Tabakova, but up next, a lovely choral work with the Atlanta Symphony Orchestra in chorus by Gabriel Fauré. Stay close.
1: 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I'm Diane Jones. 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

0: Requiem by Gabriel Fauré. That was the Atlanta Symphony Orchestra and Chorus, all under the direction of Robert Shaw.
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0: Longing from the Concerto for Cello and Strings by Dobrynka Tabakova.
1: 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One of them was also a music copyist who helped preserve a treasure trove of Central European music. 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I'm Linda Kernahan. 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

0: Pianist Antonín Kubelek performed a work by Leos Janáček, A Blown Away Leaf. Still ahead, a little bit later in the hour, we'll hear a work that features very prominently the flute by Aaron J. Kernis and some music from American composer Keith Jarrett and some contemporary music from Latvia up next.
1: 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Baroque on Beaver Festival Orchestra performs Beethoven's Fourth Symphony. And flutist Nancy Stagnita and pianist Kevin Rhodes play Odyssey by Bob James. 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
1: 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I'm Ward Jacobson. 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It's an extended nocturne of prayer for protection to the goddess of night.

0: A work from the mid-1990s by Aaron J. Kernis. Air. I'm Ward Jacobson.
1: 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He launched his career with the starring role in David Lynch's Dune and a multi-picture deal. Dune flopped, the deal was canceled, but MacLachlan became a star with his leading roles in Lynch's Blue Velvet and Twin Peaks, and they became lifelong friends. He has a new memoir. 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

0: The String Quartet No. 15 in A minor, Opus 132 by Beethoven. We heard the Takacs Quartet.
1: 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He launched his career with the starring role in David Lynch's Dune and a multi-picture deal. Dune flopped, the deal was canceled, but MacLachlan became a star with his leading roles in Lynch's Blue Velvet and Twin Peaks, and they became lifelong friends. He has a new memoir. 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

0: That was opening. The first movement of Philip Glass's chamber work, Glassworks, from 1981. Remember the Sony Walkman? Yeah, I do. Well, back then, it was the composer's attempt to create what he called a more pop-oriented Walkman-suitable work. And we heard it performed there by Angèle Dubois, playing violin with La Pietà. I'm Ward Jacobson. Thanks so much for listening.
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0: pianist Stanislav Bunin sharing a wistful and triumphant journey, Chopin's Polonaise Fantasy in E flat major. You're listening to Music Through the Night. I'm Melanie Renata, and together you and I journey into a musical garden in just a moment.
1: 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One of them was also a music copyist who helped preserve a treasure trove of Central European music, and another was a late Baroque composer whose music built a bridge from Bach to Haydn. I'm Linda Kernahan. 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Jamie Paisley, Jody Knoll, and I bring care, knowledge, and a human touch to what you hear. 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
0: This tone poem will cake you in Celtic culture. Music by 20th century English composer Arnold Bax. It's called The Garden of Fand, performed by the Ulster Orchestra. Bryden Thompson at the podium.

0: A modern take on old Baroque styles. Ernest Bloch's Concerto Grosso No. 2. Agnieszka Duchmal conducting the Amadeus Chamber Orchestra.
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0: The flute shown off its range, Jean-Pierre Rempal fluttering about with the English Chamber Orchestra, the Flute Concerto No. 1 in E by Saverio Mercadante. I'm Melanie Renata with a sentimentally cinematic sound in just a moment. You're listening to Music Through the Night.
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0: These four short movements were meant to build a cinematic world, a sentimental story by French composer Charlotte Soey. It opens with a meeting on the banks of a stream, followed by flirtation and then sudden absence, and concludes with forgetfulness of the whole romance. Here's the National Orchestra of Avignon-Provence.

0: A work from the father of the symphony, one that has just a dash of Mozartian influence, Haydn's 89th Symphony in F major, Antal Dorati conducting the Philharmonia Hungarica.
1: On the next Great Lakes Concerts, the Jackson Symphony performs Fernand Bray de Kroeck's Hymn to Apollo. Baroque on Beaver Festival Orchestra performs Beethoven's Fourth Symphony, and flutist Nancy Stagnita and pianist Kevin Rhodes play Odyssey by Bob James. 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

0: A single symphonic fragment from Glazunov, sketched for piano and then set aside, kept safe, and after Glazunov died, it was finally orchestrated nearly 20 years later. Glazunov's Ninth Symphony in D minor, performed there by the Moscow Symphony. This is Music Through the Night. I'm Melanie Renata, with music for a play about love and loss in just a moment.
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1: 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Dune flopped, the deal was canceled, but MacLachlan became a star with his leading roles in Lynch's Blue Velvet and Twin Peaks, and they became lifelong friends. He has a new memoir. 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

0: An infusion of energy in the dark of the night. Pianist Isetta Kanamason with Clara Schumann's Piano Sonata in G Minor. I'm Melanie Renata with music that aches like a broken heart in just a moment. 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
0: Love's Sorrow is from a collection of old Viennese melodies by Austrian-American violinist and composer Fritz Kreisler. The melancholic mood created here by clarinetist Emma Johnson and pianist Julia Strake.

0: a testament to resilience and determination. Crafted while he navigated his hearing loss, Beethoven's Second Symphony in D major, the Berlin Philharmonic performing, Herbert von Karajan at the podium.
1: Happy Monday, I'm Jody Knoll. Britain's national anthem was first publicly performed on September 28, 1745 at the Drury Lane Theatre in London. It's familiar to Americans with the words, "My country, 'tis of thee." 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

0: Jan Olaf Vadin conducting the Stockholm Sinfonietta, helping you flow from a musical state of slumber into sunny Swedish pastures. A pastoral suite by Swedish composer Lars-Erik Larsson. I'm Melanie Renata, and as you shake the sleep from your bones, a nostalgic vibe floats into the hour in just a moment.
1: 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One of them was also a music copyist who helped preserve a treasure trove of Central European music, and another was a late Baroque composer whose music built a bridge from Bach to Haydn. I'm Linda Kernahan. 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

0: Just so pretty. John Rutter conducting Sinfonia Gimri and harpist Katrin Finch showing off her instrument's range for Rutter's Sweet Lyrique. I'm Melanie Renata with some real seasonal magic in just a moment.
1: Hey everybody, this is Matt Watroba, reminding you that if you miss any of my Sunday evening program, the first 2 hours will repeat the following Saturday. So join me for Folk with Matt Watroba, Sunday at 6, and then again on Saturday at 6, right here on WKAR 90.5 FM.

There is such a thing as the midday slump. That's why I pick music that'll help invigorate your afternoons and also help you stay connected with what's happening in mid-Michigan. I'm Jamie Paisley, and join me every afternoon for classical music on WKAR.

0: traces of jazz and blues, gospel, country, and folk all coming together to make an unmistakably American sound, a work called Harvest by Morton Gold, the New Russia Orchestra performing.
1: Autumn is on the way, and with it comes music composed and performed by talented women. I'm Diane Jones. I hope you join me this week on Feminine Fusion.
2: 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From Michigan State University, this is WKAR Classical in East Lansing. Thank you for listening. More classical music next.

0: Music from one of the early 20th century composers who pushed hard against Romanticism and Impressionism and really helped to birth the modern sound. A string quartet by Germaine Taillefer, the Stenhammer Quartet performing. I'm Melanie Renata with some sparkling lyrical energy on the horizon.
1: Happy Monday, I'm Jody Knoll. Britain's national anthem was first publicly performed on September 28, 1745 at the Drury Lane Theatre in London. It's familiar to Americans with the words, "My country, 'tis of thee." Join me for God Save the King at 9 this morning, followed by some variations on the tune on 90.5 Classical.
2: In your Monday weather forecast, areas of fog before 11 this morning in the capital region. Otherwise sunny today with a high near 73 degrees. Tonight, mostly clear with overnight lows around 49. And tomorrow, mostly sunny with a high near 75.

0: A bunch of life's moments all in 15 minutes. The Chicago Symphony with Le Prélude by Franz Liszt. I'm Melanie Renata, with music that carries a real sunny morning vibe in just a moment.
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I'm grateful that WKAR Sustainers have made it possible for me to share the music I love with you for more than 30 years. 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

0: Just a pretty way to start the day. Clarinetist Peter Sigleris and the BBC National Orchestra of Wales sharing the Cantilena by Susan Spain-Dunk. I'm Melanie Renata. Thank you for sharing some of your time and space with me this morning. Be good to yourself today, and be good to your neighbor too, okay?
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0: Very short but lively concerto for strings, written by Antonio Vivaldi, an early work. Andrea Marcone conducted the Venice Baroque Orchestra. Coming up, we'll have the Fair Maid of Perth, beautiful folk-influenced melody by Georges Bizet, and a little later on, some Jean Sibelius.
1: Happy Monday, I'm Jody Knoll. Britain's national anthem was first publicly performed on September 28, 1745 at the Drury Lane Theatre in London. It's familiar to Americans with the words, "My country, 'tis of thee." Join me for God Save the King at 9 this morning, followed by some variations on the tune on 90.5 Classical.
2: In your Monday weather forecast, areas of fog before 11 this morning in the capital region. Otherwise sunny today with a high near 73 degrees. Tonight, mostly clear with overnight lows around 49. And tomorrow, mostly sunny with a high near 75.

0: The finale. Yes, quite a finale there from the Violin Concerto from Beethoven. Daniel Dodds conducting the Lucerne Festival strings with Midori. Coming up next, John Sibelius will jaunt us back to spring just for a moment or two.
1: On the next Fresh Air, actor Kyle MacLachlan. He launched his career with a starring role in David Lynch's Dune and a multi-picture deal. Dune flopped, the deal was canceled, but MacLachlan became a star with his leading roles in Lynch's Blue Velvet and Twin Peaks, and they became lifelong friends. He has a new memoir. 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
3: There is such a thing as the midday slump. 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

0: The Monte Carlo Philharmonic Orchestra, conducted by David Robertson, Edward Lalo's joyous Namuna Cigarette Waltz. I'm Kevin O'Connor.
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0: Ballet of the Skaters, Rodowa, from The Prophet, Giacomo Meyerbeer composed that, Michael Nesterovitz conducted, the Barcelona Symphony Orchestra. Coming up next on this Monday morning, I'll have some flowers, a musical bouquet for you.
1: This week on The Fugue, music of Czech composers in honor of the Feast of St. Wenceslas. One of them was also a music copyist who helped preserve a treasure trove of Central European music, and another was a late Baroque composer whose music built a bridge from Bach to Haydn. I'm Linda Kernahan. Join me Wednesday evening at 7 on WKAR.
2: Partly cloudy this morning, becoming sunny this afternoon. A high of 74. Clear skies tonight with a low of 48. Tomorrow, mostly sunny with a high of 76.

0: First movement from the Piano Concerto, the only one by Edvard Grieg. Marius Janssens conducted the Berlin Philharmonic, and we had Leif Ove Andsnes, the soloist.
1: Happy Monday, I'm Jody Knoll. Britain's national anthem was first publicly performed on September 28, 1745 at the Drury Lane Theatre in London. It's familiar to Americans with the words, "My country, 'tis of thee." Join me for God Save the King at 9 this morning, followed by some variations on the tune on 90.5 Classical. This is Jody Knoll. I'm grateful that WKAR sustainers have made it possible for me to share the music I love with you for more than 30 years. Join me Monday through Thursday from 9 to 1 on 90.5 Classical.

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3: 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Good morning, my friends. I'm Jody Knoll. It was on this date 281 years ago that the United Kingdom's first performance of their what would become their national anthem, God Save the King, took place. We'll hear a performance of the British national anthem as well as a couple of sets of variations by composers after that time in just a minute. Also, have some good news to share with you. WKAR reached its live pledge goal for September. 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And there's still time to make a September gift. Just go to WKAR.org. We'll get into music in a moment, but first, our weather forecast. Some areas of fog before 11 this morning. Otherwise sunny with a high around 73. Tonight, mostly clear, a low around 49. On Tuesday, mostly sunny with a high of 75 degrees. And for Wednesday, partly sunny, a high of 75. Ann Arbor has partly cloudy skies and 55. It's foggy and 51 in Grand Rapids and sunny and 51 degrees here in East Lansing on the MSU campus. It was on September 28th, back in 1745, that the band leader of the Drury Lane Theatre in London led the first performance of God Save the King. It was a patriotic response to King George II's defeat in Edinburgh by Bonnie Prince Charlie earlier that month. The song became an instant hit and was played nightly at the theater and would later become the United Kingdom's national anthem. Interestingly, the author and composer remain anonymous, and in America we sing the words, "My country, 'tis of thee," to the same tune. Here is an arrangement of the British national anthem by Gordon Langford, preceded by a fanfare he wrote as well, a performance of the choir of the Chapel Royal, Tower of London, organist Andrew Davis, and the Philip Jones Brass Ensemble, all directed by John Williams.

John Williams directed the choir of the Chapel Royal, the Tower of London, the Philip Jones Brass Ensemble, and organist Andrew Davis in the British National Anthem, arranged by Gordon Langford, preceded by a fanfare. As we mark the 281st anniversary of the first performance of God Save the King, when the Queen is the reigning monarch. They change it, of course, to God Save the Queen, and that's the version that we just heard because it was recorded during the reign of Queen Elizabeth II. Well, we're going to hear some variations on that great tune in about 10 minutes. A duo for piano four hands on God Save the King by none other than the French composer César Franck. But next, music they're found in a movement of a harp or harpsichord concerto that Johann Christian Bach wrote in 1763, just 18 years after the first performance of God Save the King. Johann Christian Bach was one of the 13 children that J.S. Bach had with his second wife. He was the 11th. He grew up to be a composer during the classical period of music and gained a lot of popularity from the English because he moved to England in 1762 and stayed there for the last 20 years of his life. Here's music he wrote for Queen Charlotte in 1763, a concerto for harp or harpsichord and orchestra, with the third movement being variations on God Save the King. Here are harpist Annie Shallon and the Antiqua Musica Chamber Orchestra, Marcel Corot directing, in music of Johann Christian Bach.

0: Variations on God Save the King, the final movement there of the Concerto in D Major for harp or harpsichord and orchestra, written in 1763 by Johann Christian Bach. Harpist Annie Schallon and the Antiqua Musica Chamber Orchestra were directed by Marcel Courreau. It's 18 minutes past 9 now, and it was on this date 281 years ago at the Drury Lane Theatre in London that what would become the British national anthem, God Save the King, was first performed. And in just a minute, we'll hear some variations for piano four hands on that tune by César Franck right after this.
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0: Nearly 100 years after that first performance in London of God Save the King in 1745, in 1842, César Franck, French composer, wrote his duo number one for piano four hands on God Save the King. It was dedicated to two of his students, Anne and Emmeline Stratton. Here is a performance by pianists Daniel Blumenthal and Jacob Bogart.

Pianists Jacob Bogart and Daniel Blumenthal played César Franck's Duo No. 1 for Piano Four Hands on God Save the King. As far as I can tell, that's the first time that we've played that here on WKAR-FM. I didn't see any record of it ever having been played before, but I think it's quite a delightful set of variations on God Save the King, which was first performed at Drury Lane Theatre on this date 281 years ago in 1745, and later became the British national anthem, the anthem of the United Kingdom. Well, it was just 1 year later, in 1746, that the composer Giovanni Punto, born Jan Václav Stich, was born in what is now the Czech Republic, what was then Bohemia. We'll hear a horn concerto by Giovanni Punto in just a moment. Good morning, I'm Jody Knoll. It's 25 before 10 on this Monday, the 28th of September. Looks like a beautiful fall day ahead. Some areas of fog this morning, otherwise sunny with a high around 73. Tonight, mostly clear, a low around 49. And for Tuesday, mostly sunny, a high of 75 degrees. Jackson has sunny skies and 53, and in both Flint and right here on the MSU campus in East Lansing, it's sunny and 54 degrees. Giovanni Punto was born Jan Václav Stich on the 28th of September in 1746. He was born to a father who was a serf for the estate of Count Josef Johann Thun und Hohenstein. Despite the fact that his father was a serf, he did learn to sing, play the violin, and eventually the horn, which would become his main instrument. In fact, the Count sent him to study in Prague and in Dresden, and then he returned to serve the court orchestra for the Count for the next 4 years, but at the age of 20,

lived in Italy, he changed his name from Stich to Punto, Giovanni Punto. Here is Punto's Concerto No. 5 in F major, played by French hornist Vladimira Klunska-Bukalova, with the Prague Chamber Orchestra, František Vajnár directing.

0: Music by Giovanni Punto, born 280 years ago today, in 1746. That was his Concerto No. 5 in F major for horn and orchestra. French hornist Vladimira Klonska-Bukalova and the Prague Chamber Orchestra, led by František Vajnar, on WKAR-FM. Back in a moment with a couple of songs by Samuel Barber, sung by the British baritone Sir Thomas Allen.
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0: We'll hear an excerpt from music for the symphonies for the King's Suppers by Michel Richard de Lalande shortly after 10 this morning. But next, a performance by baritone Thomas Allen, Sir Thomas Allen, who was born on September 10th in 1944. He's 82 years old. It's interesting that following his singing career, he served as the Chancellor of Durham University from 2012 to 2022. He was the ceremonial head of the university and presided over things like graduation ceremonies. He also had an ambassadorial role and was involved with musical engagement as well. Here is baritone Thomas Allen with pianist Roger Vignoles and two selections from four songs from the late 1930s by American composer Samuel Barber, beginning with Nocturne and then Sure on This Shining Night.

Two songs by Samuel Barber, Nocturne and Sure on This Shining Night, sung by baritone Sir Thomas Allen, accompanied by pianist Roger Vignoles. It's just about 4:10 on this Monday, the 28th of September, and from Michigan State University, this is 90.5 WKAR-FM and WKAR-FM HD1 East Lansing. Our programming today is made possible in part by a contribution from David Arend and Telka Arend Ritter in honor of their 41st wedding anniversary. Congratulations. Good morning, I'm Jody Knoll. Today's forecast, some areas of fog before 11, otherwise a sunny day with a high around 73. Tonight mostly clear, a low of 49. Tuesday, mostly sunny, a high of 75. Wednesday, partly sunny, a high of 75 degrees. It's sunny and 59 in Saginaw. Battle Creek has sunny skies and 57. Here in East Lansing on the Michigan State campus, it's sunny and 56. The romance, The Lark Ascending, for violin and orchestra by Vaughan Williams, with violinist Hilary Hahn on the way in about a quarter of an hour. But next, music by Michel Richard de Lalande, a composer in service to King Louis XIV at Versailles. This is Caprice No. 1 from Symphonies for the King's Suppers by de Lalande, trumpeter Maurice André, and the Paris Orchestral Ensemble, Jean-Pierre Vallès directing.

Trumpeter Maurice André and the Paris Orchestral Ensemble, led by Jean-Pierre Vallée, in the Caprice No. 1 from Symphonies for the King's Suppers by Michel Richard de Lalande on WKAR-FM. Well, we have some good news to share. Thanks to you, WKAR reached its live pledge goal for September. 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So thank you for making that possible, and there's still time to make a September gift at WKAR.org. Well, we're going to have a little Ralph Vaughan Williams festival for the next 20 minutes. In about a quarter of an hour, we'll hear his anthem, Oh, How Amiable, setting of Psalm 84. But first, Ralph Vaughan Williams' romance, The Lark Ascending, for violin and orchestra, violinist Hilary Hahn and the London Symphony Orchestra, Sir Colin Davis directing.

Symphony Orchestra, directed by Sir Colin Davis, in the romance The Lark Ascending for violin and orchestra by 20th century British composer Ralph Vaughan Williams. An amiable piece by Vaughan Williams. Amiable can also mean lovely or pleasant. And next, we have an anthem by Ralph Vaughan Williams on WKAR-FM called Oh, How Amiable, Oh, How Amiable Are Thy Dwellings, a setting of Psalm 84. And then he concludes the anthem with quotation of the hymn, O God, Our Help in Ages Past. The Elora Festival singers and organist Thomas Fitches, directed by Noel Edison.

The Elora Festival singers and organist Thomas Fitches, directed by Noel Edison in Ray Vaughan Williams's anthem, "Oh, How Amiable Are Thy Dwellings," a

0: of Psalm 84, followed by the hymn, O God, Our Help in Ages Past. A piano sonata by Haydn in a minute.
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0: On the way in about 20 minutes, shortly after 11 this morning, we'll hear a symphony by Robert Schumann that could be viewed as a testament of the triumph of the human spirit. Symphony No. 2 by Robert Schumann. Between now and then, pianist Ina Heifetz plays the piano sonata No. 39 in G major by Franz Joseph Haydn.

Pianist Ina Heifetz played the piano sonata number 39 in G major by Franz Josef Haydn. From Michigan State University, this is 90.5 WKAR-FM and WKAR-FM HD1 East Lansing. Good morning, I'm Jody Newell. Robert Schumann's Second Symphony in just a minute, and later in the hour, a couple of anthems, including Thou Knowest, Lord, The Secrets of Our Hearts by Henry Purcell, music from the late 17th century. Today's forecast, sunny, a high around 73 degrees. Tonight, mostly clear, a low of 49. Mostly sunny for Tuesday with a high of 75, and then partly sunny on Wednesday, again a high of 75 degrees. It's sunny and 63 right now in Midland. Marshall has fair skies and 61, and here on the MSU campus in East Lansing, sunny and 59 degrees. Robert Schumann sketched out a symphony in 1845, but depression and poor health kept him from completing the work until a year later. Given the physical and mental adversities he faced, the symphony's uplifting tone is quite remarkable and a triumph of the human spirit. Perhaps Schumann viewed the work as a musical narrative of his own return to health during its composition. Here is the Symphony No. 2 in C major by Robert Schumann, the Vienna Philharmonic, directed by Sir George Scholte on WKAR-FM.

Sir George Scholte directed the Vienna Philharmonic in the Symphony No. 2 in C major by Robert Schumann. Well, we have some good news to share. Thanks to you, WKAR Classical reached its live pledge goal for September. 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A wind quintet by Beethoven in about 5 minutes, but first two anthems from the late 17th century by English composer Henry Purcell. We'll hear Thou Knowest, Lord, and Hear My Prayer, O Lord. John Rutter directing the Cambridge Singers.

0: John Rutter led the Cambridge Singers in two anthems by Henry Purcell, Thou Knowest, Lord, and Hear My Prayer, O Lord. A quintet for winds by Beethoven in a minute.
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0: News is about 15 minutes away at 12:01, and until news time, a quintet for three horns, oboe, and bassoon by Beethoven, played by French hornists Zdenek Tilschar, Bedrich Tilschar, and Rudolf Baraniak, with bassoonist František Hermann and oboist Jiří Mihula.

0: French hornists Zdenek and Bedrich Tilshar and Rudolf Baraniak, oboist Jerzy Mihula and bassoonist František Hermann played the quintet for three horns, oboe, and bassoon by Ludwig van Beethoven here on Michigan State University Radio. 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Good afternoon, I'm Jody Knoll. News is next. Following news at 12:07, the march The Bandstand by 20th century British composer Haydn Wood. First, this news.
1: Live from NPR News, I'm Lakshmi Singh. The Trump administration plans to relax pollution-fighting requirements for cars and light trucks that run on gasoline. The new rules say that by model year 2031, automakers will be required to achieve an average of 34.9 miles to the gallon, far below the 50.4 miles mandated during the Biden administration. President Trump said on Truth Social Saturday the rollback would take the waste out of building cars and increase production. Climate action leaders sharply condemned Trump's latest rollback of Biden-era standards. In recent years, the National Highway Traffic Safety Administration estimated that while new fuel-efficient vehicles cost more upfront, the savings on gasoline over the lifetime of the vehicles would more than make up for it. China and the U.S. have released a list of imports they will reduce tariffs on that are worth $30 billion in each direction. NPR's Jennifer Pak reports from Beijing. This follows last week's U.S. visit between President Trump and Chinese President Xi Jinping in Washington.
2: President Trump has been imposing rounds of tariffs on Chinese exports in his first and now second term. China retaliated in kind, often targeting Trump's voting base, American farmers. Now they get some reprieve. China's Commerce Ministry says it will lower tariffs on U.S. agricultural products like beef, chicken, almonds, and also on American medical equipment and coal. In exchange, the White House says it will reduce tariffs on Chinese baby products, toys, and decorations, which, if implemented in time, American consumers could see some holiday savings. Jennifer Pak, NPR News, Beijing.
1: OpenAI and Anthropic say they will work with third-party evaluators to make sure their products are safe. NPR's Wu Jingan reports this might not be a quick fix.
3: When people evaluate AI systems, they give the systems a series of questions or scenarios, see how they respond, and install guardrails or add training to mitigate safety concerns. However, currently, evaluation results don't do a very good job of predicting model behavior. They can't predict all the ways people will interact with AI models, and they can't predict how AI models will behave in situations that the evaluations didn't test for. Some researchers also worry that AI systems may become more aware that they were being evaluated and behave differently, making evaluations even less accurate. Evaluators say they need more access to do rigorous work, which is something the AI companies are now offering. Still, the science of evaluations have some ways to go. Huo Jinan, NPR News.
1: Splashdown near Hawaii happening sooner than SpaceX had previously planned. The moment caught in SpaceX's live stream of the event.
4: Ship is starting entry. Good attitude.
1: It's celebrating the success of Starship's launch into orbit today and delivery of the most advanced Starlinks yet. From Washington, this is NPR News.
5: For WKAR News, I'm Mallory Begay. An attempt to break the record for the world's longest jam session is now underway in Old Town Lansing. Organizers say they're trying to beat a session played in Spain for 57 hours. They started this morning at 10 a.m. at Urban Beat. Dozens of musicians are signed up to play over the next 60 hours through Wednesday evening. You can find a story about the preparations for the jam at WKAR.org. The city of Lansing will honor former Mayor David Hollister with a resolution at tonight's city council meeting. Hollister led the city from 1994 to 2003. He died last week at the age of 84. Tonight's meeting begins at 7. Local government leaders across Michigan say they support state regulations regarding data centers. That's according to a survey conducted by the University of Michigan.
6: The survey was conducted by U of M's Center for Local, State, and Urban Policy. It found 55% of officials expect strong opposition from residents to data centers, and 59% think setting regulations should be a high priority. Director and Survey Co-author Stephanie Leiser.
7: It's coming through loud and clear. They really think the state needs to step up and help with things like decommissioning plans, health, environmental impacts, water use and discharge, things like that.
6: Leiser says the survey also shows more opposition in rural communities, where 53% of local officials say costs of data centers outweigh their benefits. She also says one area the leaders don't want state interference is in their planning and zoning laws. I'm Kevin Murchard.
5: Sunny in the Capital Region this afternoon with a high near 73. This is WKAR.
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0: It's 6:30 past 12 noon on this Monday, the 28th of September, and you're tuned to WKAR 90.5 Classical, Michigan State University Radio. Good afternoon, I'm Jody Knoll. I'm going to begin the hour with a couple of pieces having to do with outdoor concerts. We'll hear the Gazebo Dances by the contemporary American composer John Corigliano in a performance by the Lansing Symphony in about 5 minutes. But we'll begin with music by the 20th century light music British composer Haydn Wood. They call it light music over there. We might call it classical pops. This is from his suite called Frescoes. This is The Bandstand, which was inspired by the bandstand in Hyde Park in London. The conductor writes, is still the venue for concerts of light music throughout the summer months. Here is Ernest Tomlinson, the conductor, to direct the Slovak Radio Symphony Orchestra in The Bandstand from the suite Frescoes by Haydn Wood.

The March the Bandstand, from Frescoes for Orchestra by Hayden Wood, Ernest Tomlinson directed the Slovak Radio Symphony Orchestra on WKAR-FM. Well, another piece inspired by outdoor concert venues, this by the American composer John Corigliano from 1974, his Gazebo Dances. The composer says, the title was suggested by the pavilions often seen on village greens in towns throughout the countryside, where public band concerts were given on summer evenings. The delights of that sort of entertainment are portrayed in this set of dances, which begins with a Rossini-like overture, followed by a rather peg-legged waltz, a long-lined adagio, and a bouncy tarantella. The Gazebo Dances for Orchestra by John Corigliano, this performance by the Lansing Symphony Orchestra, led by Timothy Moffett.

0: The Gazebo Dances from 1974 by American composer John Corigliano. Timothy Muffet directed the Lansing Symphony Orchestra in that November 4th, 2016 performance at the Wharton Center in East Lansing. Well, the Lansing Symphony's new season gets underway this Friday evening at 7:30 at the Wharton Center when Scott Seaton, the first of five finalists for the music director position of the Lansing Symphony Orchestra, conduct a program by the Lansing Symphony that is an audition of sorts. And the program will include Hector Berlioz's Symphonie Fantastique, as well as the Violin Concerto in E Minor by Felix Mendelssohn, with violin soloist Kayla Wakow, the soloist. That's at 7:30 on Friday evening at the Wharton Center, and both the guest conductor and the guest violinist will be my guests for the preview conversation beginning at 6:45 in the Jackson Lounge. For more information or tickets, go to lansingsymphony.org. A concerto for four violins by Vivaldi right after this.
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0: Here's Concerto Italiano, directed by Rinaldo Alessandrini, and the Concerto No. 7 in F Major for four violins by Antonio Vivaldi on WKAR-FM.

The Concerto No. 7 in F Major for four violins by Antonio Vivaldi, Concerto Italiano directed by Rinaldo Alessandrini on 90.5 Classical, Michigan State University Radio. Well, moving on from the Baroque era in Italy to the Classical era, and Antonio Salieri's Sinfonia in D called Veneziana, or the Venetian, also used as the overture to his opera The School for Jealousy, Zoltán Peskó directs the London Symphony Orchestra.

0: Zoltán Peshko directed the London Symphony Orchestra in the Sinfonia in D, Veneziana, the Venetian, by Antonio Salieri on WKAR-FM. As Hispanic Heritage Month continues, we'll hear music by the Mexican composer Javier Alvarez, Metro Subway Station in Mexico City, right after this.
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0: And Jamie Paisley joins us in about 8 minutes at 1 o'clock. And until then, music by the Mexican composer Javier Alvarez from 1991, his Metro Chabacano, Metro Subway Station in Mexico City, Simón Bolívar Symphony Orchestra of Venezuela, led by Carrie Lynn Wilson.

0: Carrie Lynn Wilson directed the Simón Bolívar Symphony Orchestra of Venezuela in Metro Chabacano, Metro Subway Station in Mexico City, written in 1991 by the contemporary Mexican composer Javier Alvarez, who passed away just 3 years ago in 2023. This is Michigan State University Radio, 90.5 WKAR-FM and WKAR-FM HD1 East Lansing. Sunny today with a high around 73, mostly clear tonight, a low of 49, and for Tuesday, mostly sunny, a high of 75 degrees. In Ann Arbor and Grand Rapids, it's sunny and 69, and here on the MSU campus, it's mostly sunny and 67 here in East Lansing. It's 1 o'clock. I'm Jody Knoll, and welcome now Jamie Paisley. Hello, Jamie.
1: Well, hello, Jody. The weekend went well?
0: Yes. How about you?
1: Pretty well, I would say, for the most part. Spent it just kind of over in Pontiac for some time, but also spent a lot of time digging into what is going to be a very busy week for the Lansing Symphony Orchestra and you as well.
0: Right, yeah.
1: It is the first of the five music director candidates that are coming to town. Scott Seaton is his name. Mm-hmm. I did a bit of reading and listening to some interviews that he has done to kind of prepare for when he arrives. He's going to admittedly be on the on site here at the station tomorrow morning for an interview that we're going to put online as quickly as possible, so that at the end of the five candidates, we have all of them. Kind of, we can reflect upon them, you know, after it's been several months since Scott's been here, you know, when you get to the end of the line. So that's going to be
0: Must be
1: fun
0: hard
1: week.
0: To be the first one.
1: I think so, but he's got a bit of heft behind him. After all, he conducts two different ensembles at the same time right now, so he's a busy guy.
0: You mean like they're on the same stage?
1: It might be a double orchestra thing, maybe in the future, but not yet.
0: Okay.
1: They are separate, but are you prepared for
0: Well,
1: for
0: since
1: Friday?
0: You've done all that preparation, you want to just do the preview?
1: I think... you're going to do just fine.
0: Okay.
1: You're going to do just fine. Because I'll be busy that night, too.
0: I'm starting in earnest this week.
1: Well, I mean, that is the importance of being
0: It is important.
1: Earnest, as I'm told. So we'll see how the week goes.
0: And looking forward to it.
1: Before we get to our first piece, which is a Michigander performance as well, I do want to mention that today's programming here on WKAR is made possible in part by a contribution from David Arend and Telka Arend-Ritter in honor of their 41st wedding anniversary. So happy anniversary from all of us. Let's continue on with that Michigander performance. This from Traverse City in 2026. So yes, just a few months ago. It is on viola, the much maligned instrument, Jay Julio, and Josh Tatsuo Cullen on piano. This rendition of the British-American composer Rebecca Clark's Morpheus.

As recorded in Traverse City, Michigan, at the Music House Museum just a few months ago, March 14th, in fact, of this year, the performance of Morpheus by Rebecca Clark, British composer who was stuck there in kind of the World War II era, but came over to America as a result of fleeing the violence there and kind of made a bit of a home in New York City instead. Rebecca Clark's Morpheus, as played by Jay Julio on viola and joined on piano by Josh Tetsuo Cullen on 90.5 Classical. Gets us underway in this hour, which will also include a bit of absurdism, courtesy of Darius Mio, not to mention a recording of Renee Fleming coming your way in about 13 minutes. After this performance of the Leonore Overture No. 3 by Beethoven with the German Chamber Philharmonic of Bremen under Daniel Harding.

0: The Leonore Overture No. 3 by Beethoven, not used in his only opera, Fidelio, but still such a great piece of music that a lot of times when opera houses perform the opera Fidelio, they insert it before the finale, that final act. That was Daniel Harding in that recording with the German Chamber Philharmonic of Bremen here on listener-supported WKR. In just a moment, Renee Fleming sings Handel, but, well, tonight at 7... it will be the adventures of a very famous franchise.
1: This is Ryan Thompson, host of Source Coda. Join me next time for a milestone anniversary as we celebrate 40 years of The Legend of Zelda. We'll feature a variety of arrangements from one of gaming's most cherished franchises. Don't miss out this Monday evening at 7 o'clock, right here on WKAR.
0: And one that frequently sells out concert halls when they have Pops concerts of Zelda music. So that's going to be tonight at 7 o'clock, Source Coda with Ryan Thompson. 40 years of The Legend of Zelda. For our mid-Michigan weather, well, today it's going to be sunny skies with a high of around 73, clear overnight and lows down to 49, and then, well, tomorrow and Wednesday, partly sunny both days with a high right around 75 or so. Currently in East Lansing, it is at 70 degrees even. As we continue on with music, here is the great Renee Fleming as she sings from Handel's Rinaldo, the aria Lascia Ch'io Pianga. You're on 90.5 Classical.

Lascia che io pianga from George Friedrich Handel, sung by Renee Fleming, with Harry Bickett directing the orchestra of the Age of Enlightenment. Gorgeous aria there from the Baroque. Turning next to Clara Schumann, who very much was lacking self-confidence. She was known in her diary to have written, "Women are not born to compose." Thankfully, she ignored some of that, and her compositions do endure and have a bit of a renaissance of themselves right now. Although there is one source that, after hearing music of Clara Schumann, said that in the Times of London review said they make, the pieces that we're just about to hear, make one regret that Clara's career as a composer became subordinate to her husband. Here are three romances written by Clara Schumann as played on French horn by William Purvis and joined on piano by Mihai Li on WKAR.

0: The music of Clara Schumann there, her three romances, opus number 22, on French horn William Purvis and Mihaly on piano. In a moment, our final piece for the hour, which is, well, a bit tongue-in-cheek. After all, instead of ballet dancers, it premiered with clowns.
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0: Well, admittedly, that was recorded a little while ago. I do have some good news. Over the weekend, because of listener support, and in part with no thanks to that power outage a couple weekends ago that cut our original campaign short, we have reached our goal for September. 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And don't forget, for the first time in years, we're offering a WKAR shirt, and you can see that online at WKAR.org. And when you hit that Give Now button, you'll see more information about that shirt, which you can get for $8 a month in support of public media here in mid-Michigan. But again, thank you for helping us make our live goal that we had for the month of September. For our mid-Michigan weather, well, today it is going to be a bit sunny with a high of around 73 or so, which we're not too far away from at the moment. Overnight it'll be clear, lows dropping down to 49 in the overnight, and then back tomorrow for our Tuesday and Wednesday, a bit sunny with highs right in the mid-70s for both Tuesday and Wednesday. Currently in Marshall, it's 70. Flint has 72, while currently East Lansing, it's 71 degrees as well. Now, for the premiere of our next piece by Darius Milhaud in the, just a little over a century ago at this point, well, the dance, the music you'll hear is rather upbeat and sprightly, but as was the time and kind of exploring a bit of surrealism, the dances were very slow as a result to contrast with the music. And instead of usual ballet dancers, there were clowns that were put in the roles of the ballet. But it still survives as more of a concert piece nowadays. Nevertheless, from Darius Milhaud is Le Boeuf sur

The music to the Surrealist Ballet by Darius Milhaud, Le Boeuf sur le Toit from 1919. We heard Jean-Pascal Tourtellier and the Ulster Orchestra. At about a minute and a half into this 2 o'clock hour from Michigan State University, this is 90.5 WKAR-FM and WKAR-FM HD1 East Lansing, NPR and Classical Music. In about 8 minutes' time, music for today being Ask a Stupid Question Day. The singers of Kantus will help us with that, but until then, the Prague Chamber Orchestra has music of Josef Myslevicek, this is Symphony in C from 1762.

From Josef Myslevicek, who was known in Italy as the Little Hunter, since the translation of his last name, Myslevicek, is Little Hunter, that music of his Symphony in C with the Prague Chamber Orchestra. Coming up in about 5 minutes' time, Tchaikovsky's Violin Concerto. Well, that'll be after this next piece, as sung by the members of Contus, and I'm playing it for the today, being Ask a Stupid Question Day, which I don't really mind because, you know, asking questions how you learn things from perhaps others, including how maybe not so intelligent some other people might be. Here is, on Ask a Stupid Question Day, I Wonder as I Wander, a setting by Paul John Rudoy of the John Jacob Niles tune, again sung by Contus.

0: On this Ask a Stupid Question Day, I wonder as I wander, as sung by the members of Cantus. When we return, Tchaikovsky, and not so great experience.
1: Next time on the Interlaken Collection, it's music inspired by composers' travels abroad. We'll hear a French composer in Spain, a Russian composer in Italy, and a Czech composer in the United States. I'm Amanda Sewell. Please join me next time for the Interlaken Collection, music from the archives of Interlaken Center for the Arts.
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0: And kudos to Amanda Sewell and Ed Rongo from Interlaken Public Radio. They got to see an event with Scott Simon, NPR's weekend host up at Traverse City. So good to see his making the rounds, even here in Michigan. For our mid-Michigan weather, though, sunny today with a high of 73, clear overnight lows down to 49, and then sunny for the midweek. Tuesday and Wednesday highs will be around mid-70s. It's Tchaikovsky next, his famed violin concerto in D, kind of towards the end of his worst years of his life, which is to say his disastrous marriage. He met Antonina Milyukova about 2 days after he met her. He then proposed and then tried to give himself a fatal illness going into the Moscow River. And after the wedding had a nervous breakdown, which his brother took him on a tour of Europe to kind of recuperate him. And this is ultimately from that same year, the Violin Concerto in D by Tchaikovsky, as featuring the Staatskapelle of Berlin under Daniel Barenboim, and on violin, Lisa Batyashvili.

0: On violin, Lisa Batyashvili with the Berlin Staatskapelle under Daniel Barenboim, the famed Violin Concerto in D by Tchaikovsky.
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0: And after tallying the numbers over the weekend, we want to say thank you for people that gave over our September fundraising campaign. We met our goal for the month and a few days early, so thank you so much to those that contributed. If you still want to join in, it's 517-353-5000, but again, thanks so much. Or you can also give now, WKR.org. Don't forget that, too. More and more popular. But let's round out the hour and celebrate with this music of Elisabeth Jacquet de la Guerre, her fourth chamber sonata, with Daniela Dolci leading Musica Fiorita.

0: On the positive organ there, Daniela Dolci leading a Musica Fiorita, the fourth chamber sonata in G minor by Elizabeth Jacquet de la Guerre. From Michigan State University, this is 90.5 WKAR-FM and WKAR-FM HD1 East Lansing, where it's 301.
1: Live from NPR News, I'm Lakshmi Singh. The Trump administration is lowering fuel efficiency standards that new cars and light trucks are required to meet in 5 years. Biden-era rules that centered around climate action put the threshold at a combined fleet-wide average of 50.4 miles per gallon. President Trump is lowering it to 34.9 because he says it's good for the seller, the buyer, and the overall economy. Here's NPR's Willa Rubin.
2: The corporate average fuel economy, CAFE standards, have been around since the 70s. These require American car makers to make each year's new vehicles more fuel efficient on average across their entire fleets. But how much more efficient? Under the Biden administration, fleets needed to get 2% more efficient every year. That meant car makers needed to make electric vehicles, balance out their gas guzzlers. Otherwise, they were subject to a fine. That fine went away last July as part of the One Big Beautiful Bill Act. Now, a much smaller increase in fuel efficiency will be required every year. Willa Rubin, NPR News.
1: The U.S. Senate is in session for one more week before lawmakers head to the campaign trails for the midterm elections. Many are feuding with the Trump White House over its unilateral decision to cancel more than $800 million in funding Congress had already approved. NPR's Eric McDaniel explains what's at stake.
3: Of the $810 million being withheld, $567 million comes from programs that provided services to refugees, asylees, and other non-citizens, according to a memo from the White House. Obviously, a group that has received a brunt of negative attention from the president. And I just want to be crystal clear here. This pocket rescission that we're talking about is illegal.
1: NPR's Eric McDaniel reporting. Five British nationals described as terror suspects have now been released on bail. They were detained Sunday near a British military base used by the United States to launch strikes on Iran. That location prompted concerns about a connection to the Middle East. NPR's Lauren Freyer has the latest from London.
4: British counterterrorism officials say the men are still under investigation for explosives and terrorism offenses, and that authorities are investigating multiple lines of inquiry, including whether the suspects were working for Iran, Russia, or other non-state groups, quote, knowingly or unknowingly. Iran's embassy in London denies any involvement, saying malicious speculation only fuels Iranophobia. The men, Londoners, all in their mid-20s, were detained in the middle of the night near RAF Royal Air Force Base Fairford, west of London. It's been the target of anti-war protesters as well. Lauren Freyer, NPR News, London.
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5: For WKAR News, I'm Sophia Salaby. A Lansing-based medical tech company is expanding in mid-Michigan. NioWave produces medical radioisotopes that are used for cancer treatments. The company plans to build a new facility in Clinton County that would house up to 6 new particle accelerators. NioWave also plans to expand its Lansing headquarters. The expansion at both sites is expected to create at least 73 new jobs. The company is receiving a $695,000 Michigan Business Development Program grant, among other funding from the state. Local government leaders across Michigan say they support state regulations regarding data centers. As Kevin Mershart reports, that's according to a survey conducted by the University of Michigan.
6: The survey was conducted by U of M's Center for Local, State, and Urban Policy. It found 55% of officials expect strong opposition from residents to data centers, and 59% think setting regulations should be a high priority. Director and survey co-author Stephanie Leiser.
7: It's coming through loud and clear. They really think the state needs to step up and help with things like decommissioning plans, health environmental impacts, water use and discharge, things like that.
6: Leiser says the survey also shows more opposition in rural communities, where 53% of local officials say costs of data centers outweigh their benefits. She also says one area the leaders don't want state interference is in their planning and zoning laws. I'm Kevin Mershart.
5: In sports news, Michigan State University is losing its star running back for the rest of the season. Cam Edwards suffered a leg injury during the first quarter of play against Nebraska on Saturday. The Spartans lost that game 31-13. Head coach Pat Fitzgerald announced that Edwards would be out for the season during a press conference today. Edwards transferred from UConn during the offseason. This is WKER.
8: 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Duck.ai.
0: Half minute past 3:06 here on WKAR. I'm Jamie Paisley. Well, it's going to be quite a week of questions for the Lansing Symphony Orchestra and their first of the five music director candidates. Now, the concert will be this Friday, 7:30 p.m. at the Wharton Center, while Scott Seaton, the first of the candidates, comes and plays music of Anna Klein, Felix Mendelssohn, and Hector Berlioz. But lots of questions he'll be asked about his technique, his origins, and all that. If you want to see him in person before the concert, Jody Knoll will have his preview conversation with Scott Seaton. That'll be at 6:45 at the Jackson National Lounge, so that, you know, you can have something in front of Scott and have an audition before the community itself as he tries to get that job along with the four others. But also, he's going to be stopping by tomorrow, the studio. I'll be interviewing him, and as quickly as I can, we'll have a video of that interview up, so you can check that out and hear from Scott earlier. But also, at the end of the season with the Lansing Symphony Orchestra, we're interviewing all five of those on video so that we can kind of refresh our memories a bit. But that first interview happening tomorrow, can't wait to see Scott Seaton in person and dive into his life's work so far. But in anticipation of that, and lots of questions going to be happening, which, by the way, more information about this Friday's concert and two meet and greets with Scott Seaton, you can find that online at lansingsymphony.org, as he's got this busy week ahead of him. But for this being Ask a Stupid Question Day, and I hope to ask maybe one or two stupid questions of Scott tomorrow, here is a piece called April's Fool by Billy Myrill and played on piano by Eric Barkin.

From Billy Meyerl, music of his, played by Eric Parkin on piano, but in honor of this being Ask a Stupid Question Day, that piece called April's Fool. Granted, it's late September, but I think we get the gist. Let's continue on. Otto Klemper and the Philharmonia Orchestra and this music of Mozart, as he is hearkening back and this time kind of researching the Baroque masters and trying to make his own spin on it. Here's an Adagio and Fugue by Mozart in C minor, Kirchlisting 546.

0: From Mozart, that was the Adagio and Fugue in C minor, Kurzschalesting 546 with the Philharmonia Orchestra under Otto Klemper.
1: On the next Fresh Air, actor Kyle MacLachlan. He launched his career with a starring role in David Lynch's Dune and a multi-picture deal. Dune flopped, the deal was canceled, but MacLachlan became a star with his leading roles in Lynch's Blue Velvet and Twin Peaks, and they became lifelong friends. He has a new memoir. 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
0: Well, 90.5 Classical will continue on with Morgan this afternoon. Now, that's a little antithetical to the meaning, Morgan being morning and then afternoon music for it, but it's nevertheless a gorgeous tune by Richard Strauss, which here will feature the English Chamber Orchestra, Paul Wiley on violin, Ossian Ellis on harp, and Renee Fleming singing while under the baton of Geoffrey Tate.

With that piece called Morgan, the song of Richard Strauss, fourth of the Opus 27, soprano Renee Fleming, violinist Paul Wiley, and Ossian Ellis on harp with the English Chamber Orchestra. With that conductor who was told, from his family at least, or his family told that they shouldn't really bother with him because he had such a severe spina bifida he really wouldn't make it in life. But he's persevered, survived, and was an expert in a lot of classical music and conducting, especially vocal. Geoffrey Tate, the conductor with severe spina bifida, always had to sit, but lived to a ripe old age, too. Let's continue on with J.S. Bach. Here is the second Brandenburg Concerto, this in F major, with Anthony Newman leading the English Chamber Orchestra on WKAR.

0: With the trumpet in those opening and closing movements being Wynton Marsalis. He does not appear in the middle movement, though, because, well, back then, for Bach, the trumpet was natural, so no keys, the vowels of today. Brandenburg Concerto No. 2 by Bach, again featuring Wynton Marsalis on trumpet with the English Chamber Orchestra under Anthony Newman. When we return, a graduate of MSU, Adolphus Hailstark, pardon me, but what is he up to nowadays?
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0: Well, 90.5 classical, sunny skies with a high of around 73, clear overnight and lows down to 49. Then for our Tuesday and Wednesday, a little bit of sun for both those midday weeks and a high in the mid-70s. Highs around 75 both Tuesday and Wednesday here in mid-Michigan. Well, for our final piece, we turn to that graduate from MSU, got his doctorate in the early 70s, Adolphus C. Hailstark, Black American composer. Nowadays, though, at last check, well, he's in Norfolk, Virginia, where he's a choral director for a Unitarian church there and writing vocal pieces for them. But I think a lot of that also harkens back to his youth when he was in Albany, New York, singing for an Episcopalian cathedral as well. But tied over to that Unitarian church of today in Norfolk, Virginia. Here is the Sonata da Chiesa by Adolphus Hailstark with the Czech National Symphony under Paul Freeman.

From MSU grad Adolphus C. Hailstork, Dr. Hailstork, I should say, with his Sonata da Chiesa, and Paul Freeman in that recording with the Czech National Symphony Orchestra. From Michigan State University, this is 90.5 WKAR-FM and WKAR-FM HD1 East Lansing, NPR, and classical music, where it is 4 o'clock.

0: Henry Cowell, two ritornelles, and I thought of them as Renaissance dances. I'm thinking they are in the opera Orfeo, which is one of the very first operas, and they're not necessarily dance forms as repeating tunes. You could even say ditties. And Josephine Gandolfi played the piano. Music by Henry Cowell.
1: Hi, this is Alec Baldwin, inviting you to join me for the New York Philharmonic this week. We'll hear highlights of the orchestra from the current season, as well as legacy performances from their archives, and we might even talk to a composer or musician or two along the way. That's this week and each week on the New York Philharmonic this week.
2: Friday evening at 8 on 90.5 WKAR. Sunny skies this afternoon. We'll see a high of 73. Mostly clear tonight, low 48. Mostly sunny, warmer tomorrow with a high of 75. Partly sunny, 75 again on Wednesday.

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There is such a thing as the midday slump. 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I'm Jamie Paisley, and join me every afternoon for classical music on WKAR.

0: Familiar tunes, the material for Adolphus Hailstork, his three spirituals for orchestra. We heard the Virginia Symphony Orchestra and Joanne Folletta conducting. I'm Tom Crane. Thanks for joining.
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0: You call your basic Saltarello, which is an Italian dance, and it is from the Italian Symphony, the Symphony No. 4 by Felix Mendelssohn. We heard George Schulte and the Chicago Symphony Orchestra, a classic recording on a Monday afternoon.
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2: Mostly clear skies in your forecast tonight with a low of 48. Mostly sunny tomorrow, warmer with a high of 75. Partly sunny on Wednesday with a high 75, but rain coming in on Thursday, we'll see a high of 75.

0: Spending some time in Bohemia's woods and fields. It's from the larger work Mavlast or My Country by Smetana, Beatrix Smetana, portraying his Bohemia and various aspects of it in music. And we heard the Royal Liverpool Philharmonic Orchestra and Libor Pešek conducting. If you ever want to know what we're up to, what we're playing right here, go to yourclassical.org.
1: 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Baroque on Beaver Festival Orchestra performs Beethoven's Fourth Symphony. And flutist Nancy Stagnita and pianist Kevin Rhodes play Odyssey by Bob James. 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

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More classical music next.

0: Let's hear it for Harrods and Harvey Nicks and all the fine shopping in Knightsbridge. 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

In your mid-Michigan weather forecast, expect mostly clear skies tonight with a low around 48. There could be some patchy fog during your morning commute tomorrow, then it'll be sunny with highs in the mid-70s. Expect cloudy skies Wednesday with a high near 75 and a chance of afternoon rain.

0: Mozart's Serenade No. 13. It's called Eine kleine Nachtmusik, a little night music. The St. Paul Chamber Orchestra and Bobby McFerrin. That's a good day at work on a Monday when I get to reach over and hit that button and you get to enjoy Mozart's Eine kleine Nachtmusik.
1: There is such a thing as the midday slump. 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
1: 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The day after Halloween by a killer clown. 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
2: 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More classical music next.

Welcome to Source Coda. I'm your host, Ryan Thompson, and this week we're celebrating the 40th anniversary of The Legend of Zelda, which launched for the Famicom Disk System back in 1986. We'll begin tonight's celebration of Link, Zelda, and Ganon, that's courage, wisdom, and power personified traditionally, with two orchestral medleys from our friends at Overclocked Remix online at ocremix.org. First is mix number 3587 by Sam Dillard, a celebration of the franchise's various overworld themes entitled Timeless Journey. And second, a more recent piece, number 4250, by Nigel Simmons entitled Seal of Seven Sages, featuring themes from The Legend of Zelda, A Link to the Past.

That was Seal of Seven Sages by Nigel Simmons. We continue this hour with a slower-paced piece, an organ meditation on the Ballad of the Windfish from The Legend of Zelda: Link's Awakening. Overclocked remix judge Prophetic Music writes about the timbral complexity of pipe organ, noting, quote, "The pedal arpeggios at 3 minutes and 43 seconds are neat, since they give the impression of something larger than yourself moving in the background, and allow a much more introspective and patient representation of the melody than you'd be able to get otherwise," end quote. Listen over an 8-minute organ meditation here. Here's Koholint Serenade, arranged by Woody MC for Overclocked Remix.

That was Koholint Serenade, an organ meditation on Ballad of the Windfish from The Legend of Zelda: Link's Awakening. If you're just joining us on Source Coda, this hour we're celebrating 40 years with the Legend of Zelda franchise. And continuing onward with that celebration in mind, I wanted to take time to play a piece from The Legend of Zelda: Majora's Mask, which might be the boldest designed game in the franchise, decades after its launch on the Nintendo 64 console. The game is all about the pressures of time. There's a ticking clock counting down the seconds until the world ends, and players must use the Ocarina of Time, introduced in perhaps the most widely acclaimed Zelda title, also on Nintendo 64, to navigate an unfolding mystery involving a 3-day time loop. Dawn of a New Day, arranged by Theophany as part of a much larger Majora's Mask arrangement project, represents that feeling of starting the cycle anew. You can hear 2 full albums of Majora's Mask arrangements at his website, Theophany, that's theophany-rmx.bandcamp.com. This particular track was submitted to Overclocked Remix as a bit of cross-promotion for that project. We'll follow this Majora's Mask arrangement with a trip to the original Zelda dungeon with Rebecca E. Tripp's Dungeoneering.

We just heard one of two pieces this evening featuring Overclocked Remix's Rebecca E. Tripp, and we'll move right along to the second. A lush, almost 9-minute medley featuring the music of Hyrule's Forests, entitled Sun and Mist, as our celebration of the 40th anniversary of the Legend of Zelda franchise continues. We'll follow that with a tribute to The Legend of Zelda Skyward Sword by husband and wife duo Andrew and Jillian Aversa, whose Lullaby of the Sky features vocalist Jillian creating a fictional Hylian language for use in the song to highlight the retrograde relationship between Zelda's lullaby and the Ballad of the Goddess. Here's Sun and Mist, followed by Lullaby of the Sky.

That was Lullaby of the Sky by Andrew and Jillian Aversa. We're almost out of time this hour on Source Coda, celebrating the 40th anniversary of the Legend of Zelda franchise. We have just one segment left, and it features one of the more memorable tracks from The Legend of Zelda: Breath of the Wild, a relatively musically sparse entry that goes big in almost every other way, including the sheer size and scope of Hyrule, as reimagined for the Nintendo Switch. We'll hear Cass's theme as performed by the Game Brass, and then we'll close the hour with a personal favorite, Threshold of a Dream, by Overclocked Remix artists Level 99 and Prophetic Music, with an arrangement that starts out intimately on acoustic guitar before coming to life as the soundscape shifts to a more electric ensemble, hinting at the large world of rock and electronica Zelda covers that exist outside the scope of this particular radio show.

Thanks for joining us this hour on Source Coda, celebrating 40 years of The Legend of Zelda. Here's to the next decade of exploring caves, forests, and dreams together with these beloved characters. I'll be back next week with another hour of both originals and arrangements from video games, and I hope you'll join me here on WKAR next Monday evening.

0: Next time on the Interlaken Collection, it's music inspired by composers' travels abroad. We'll hear a French composer in Spain, a Russian composer in Italy, and a Czech composer in the United States. I'm Amanda Sewell. Please join me next time for the Interlaken Collection, music from the archives of Interlaken Center for the Arts.
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